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0: Christian Pollock leading the Slovak Philharmonic Orchestra, Johann Strauss Jr.'s Sonnenblume, the Sunflower Polka Mazurka. For the record, I've always found mazurka to be one of the least attractive words on the planet since I first encountered it as a teenage violinist. Kind of sounds like you're cursing someone. Polka Mazurka! More is More, coming up next.
1: The U.S.-Israeli war against Iran is approaching 6 months, and behind the headlines about the Strait of Hormuz and the economy are the people trying to survive both the bombings on their country and the increasingly hardline regime in power. We hear from Iranians in the border town of Van in Turkey, where our colleague Hadil El-Shalchi is reporting. Tomorrow on Morning Edition from NPR News.
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3: There are lots of events happening in Eastern North Carolina, and you can find out more about them at PRE's community calendar. 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
0: They say less is more. I've always found that so inspiring and wise and moderate and restrained and kind of for suckers. Because, come on, more is more, right? It wasn't too long after the advent of the string quartet that somebody said, hey, what if we doubled everything? And thus the double string quartet was born. It's a very Texas-style maneuver. This piece by Felix Mendelssohn is called an octet. It's allowed to be any combination of eight instruments, but he played it safe and just doubled the string quartet. So four violins, two violas, two cellos.

0: the Seattle Chamber Music Society featuring James Ennis performing Felix Mendelssohn's Octet, also known as the Double String Quartet. It's kind of like those nights where you have two pieces of cake, not just one, because it's a two pieces of cake night. You know what I'm talking about. Coming up, Bernstein is on the town.
1: 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I began listening to Public Radio East in the early 90s. I like to listen to both music and news. I like Away With Words, All Things Considered, Wait, Wait, Don't Tell Me, This American Life. When I'm in the woodshop, I have my radio on PRE all day long. 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When I listened to the fund drives, I felt obligated in a way that I'm proud that I have ownership in PRE. I would encourage any person to become a member. A warm feeling inside when you listen connects our neighbors and our community. 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
0: You only get one chance to make a first impression, and 25-year-old Leonard Bernstein made sure his Broadway debut was memorable. He teamed up with Jerome Robbins for a musical about three sailors who've been given shore leave in New York City for 24 hours. Predictably enough, they go looking for girls. Sounds a little tawdry, but it's a ballet, so it kind of evens out. It's a tawdry idea that got classed up. It's called On the Town.

0: Here's your forecast for Eastern North Carolina. Tonight, clear skies, lows around 76 degrees. Tomorrow, mostly sunny, heat index values around 107. A chance of showers and thunderstorms in the afternoon, a 30% chance of precipitation tomorrow. And a 30% chance of precipitation tomorrow night in the form of showers and storms. Mostly cloudy skies, lows around 76. 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

I were Beethoven, I'd just constantly be letting everyone know I was the best. Shortly after traveling to Vienna and catching a performance of Beethoven's only opera, Fidelio, Cherubini landed a commission for an opera of his own, Fenisca. And here is the overture.

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1: The U.S.-Israeli war against Iran is approaching 6 months, and behind the headlines about the Strait of Hormuz and the economy are the people trying to survive both the bombings on their country and the increasingly hardline regime in power. We hear from Iranians in the border town of Van in Turkey, where our colleague Hadil El-Shalchi is reporting. 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
2: Robert Schumann wrote a version of his Fourth Symphony in 1841 that his friend Johannes Brahms wanted to publish. Schumann's wife, Clara, had a different idea. She insisted that that was just a sketch. The one to publish was the 1851. So Brahms went ahead and just did what he wanted to do. He published the first version, despite Clara's strenuous objections. Sure, I mean, sounds reasonable. Why should the man's wife, who was also a piano virtuoso, have any say in the matter whatsoever? Sheesh.

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1: The U.S.-Israeli war against Iran is approaching 6 months, and behind the headlines about the Strait of Hormuz and the economy are the people trying to survive both the bombings on their country and the increasingly hardline regime in power. We hear from Iranians in the border town of Van in Turkey, where our colleague Hadil El-Shalchi is reporting. Tomorrow on Morning Edition from NPR News.
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0: Here's your forecast for Eastern North Carolina. Tonight, clear skies, lows around 76 degrees. Tomorrow, mostly sunny, heat index values around 107. A chance of showers and thunderstorms in the afternoon, a 30% chance of precipitation tomorrow. And a 30% chance of precipitation tomorrow night in the form of showers and storms. Mostly cloudy skies, lows around 76. 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

0: 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A Concerto Lost at Sea, coming right up.
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0: How much of a violin concerto could you remember if you had to, on the fly? Could you remember every last note of it? How about just the first movement? How about the first 16 bars? It might be a little more memorable if you had composed it, but still, 30 minutes of orchestrated music? Impossible. But not if you're Samuel Coleridge Taylor. The premiere of his violin concerto was scheduled to take place in Norfolk, Connecticut. He put the music on a ship bound for America, and it was shipwrecked. Yes, this was not a movie. This really happened. Although, the popular version is that it went down with the Titanic. I will be your resident mythbuster. It was actually a different ship. So, everybody goes into crisis mode, but Coleridge Taylor saves the day. I guess who better to remember the whole piece than the man who wrote it. Also, make a copy, Sam.

0: probably safe to say the only violin concerto whose original score was lost in a shipwreck and reconstituted from memory. The Violin Concerto by Samuel Coleridge Taylor. It's the BBC Scottish Symphony Orchestra, led by Martin Brabbins, featuring violinist Anthony Marwood. 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From market insights to talent retention to finding the right place for businesses to grow, JLL is there. JLL, see a brighter way. The Moses Horgan Chorale, Couldn't Hear Nobody Pray, coming up next.
1: The U.S.-Israeli war against Iran is approaching 6 months, and behind the headlines about the Strait of Hormuz and the economy are the people trying to survive both the bombings on their country and the increasingly hardline regime in power. We hear from Iranians in the border town of Van in Turkey, where our colleague Hadil El-Shalchi is reporting. 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
0: Here's soprano Barbara Hendricks with the Moses Horgan Chorale performing the traditional spiritual, I Couldn't Hear Nobody Pray.

0: Here's your forecast for Eastern North Carolina. Tonight, clear skies, lows around 76 degrees. Tomorrow, mostly sunny. Heat index values around 107. A chance of showers and thunderstorms in the afternoon. A 30% chance of precipitation tomorrow. And a 30% chance of precipitation tomorrow night in the form of showers and storms. Mostly cloudy skies, lows around 76. 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

0: the patient playing of Jean-Yves Thibaudet, Mrs. Darcy from The Suite from Pride and Prejudice by Dario Marianelli. Mother Goose, coming up.
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3: The U.S.-Israeli war against Iran is approaching 6 months, and behind the headlines about the Strait of Hormuz and the economy are the people trying to survive both the bombings on their country and the increasingly hardline regime in power. We hear from Iranians in the border town of Van in Turkey, where our colleague Hadil El-Shalchi is reporting. 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
0: Maurice Ravel wrote a collection of fairy tale music for the two children of a sculptor friend. It started out as story songs, these little piano pieces for four hands that the two kids were supposed to play together, which, if it sounds pretty charming, I think it absolutely was. I'm sure the parents were charmed entirely. Then he orchestrated it for grown-ups, and that's what you're about to hear. It's got the essence of the fairy tale baked into it. The Mother Goose Ballet by Ravel.

0: Pierre Boulez, leading the Berlin Philharmonic. It's the ballet from Mother Goose, Ma Mère L'Oie, by Maurice Ravel. A Man of the Winds, coming up next.
1: Hey, this is Paige Atkins, and I'm from River Bend, North Carolina. I started listening to Public Radio East in 1980 when I moved to Pamlico County. I've been a big fan for all those years, and I have listened to a lot of news, so I'd like to encourage anybody to support Public Radio East and to volunteer if you have the time. I'm a supporter and a volunteer, and I find it really rewarding. I know that most people have probably heard on the news and seen or seen in the news that all the funding had been cut for public radio and public television. And I would like to encourage anybody who listens to take this opportunity to support PRE. And it's an opportunity for you to make a statement about what you believe and the things that you support. And I would like to encourage you greatly to support PRE.
0: Composer Francois Devien had the wind instruments totally covered. He had them locked down. He was a total virtuoso across the wind spectrum. He was this outstanding flautist and a bassoonist. It's kind of like somebody killing it on the double bass and then picking up the violin and shredding on that too. It's just, it's not that easy to do. You kind of have to pick a frequency range, generally. Here is his Flute Concerto No. 3, performed by the Munich Chamber Orchestra.

0: Andras Adorian with the Munich Chamber Orchestra, Flute Concerto.
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0: It's the Partita No. 5 by Bach. Andras Schiff performing. Mendelssohn's Reformation, coming up.
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0: Felix Mendelssohn was pumped up for Reformation Day, 1830. He had this symphony in the books long before that 300th anniversary of the Augsburg Confession rolled around, just hoping the powers that be would choose it for the celebration. It did not get chosen. It was described as too learned. How sinful. What was he thinking?

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0: breaking through to a new level of existence. That was Scriabin's goal for that work, his fourth symphony, called Poem of Ecstasy. Performed for you there by the BPO, Joanne Folletta at the podium. I'm Melanie Renata with some buried musical treasure in just a moment. 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
0: On the tombstone of Robert Fuchs, it reads, "A richly endowed composer, selfless teacher, and a rare human being." Yet when he died in 1927, his music all but vanished from the ears of the public. It was clear that the preservation of his music was of utmost importance. So in 2011, the Cologne Chamber Orchestra stepped up and recorded the music Fuchs was best known for, his serenades. Here they perform Fuchs's Serenade No. 4 in G minor.

0: The oldest chamber orchestra in Germany, the Cologne Chamber Orchestra, performing Robert Fuchs's fourth serenade in G minor, his opus 51, Christian Ludwig at the podium.
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0: All those sudden, jarring bursts at the end? That stormy, dramatic style was actually ahead of its time, years before Mozart and Haydn became known for that kind of intensity. C.P.E. Bach was already writing it into his music. That was Bach's Flute Concerto in D minor, shared with you there by flutist James Galway and the Württemberg Chamber Orchestra. I'm Melanie Renata, with a Whittle Waltz in just a moment. This is Music Through the Night.
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0: The piano duo Elizabeth and Marcel Bergman here with music to make you feel light on your feet. A waltz from six pieces by Sergei Rachmaninoff.

0: That's what you might call impressionistic nature painting, blended with the love and appreciation he had for his culture. Czech composer Vítězslav Novák's South Bohemian Suite, performed for you there by the Moravian Philharmonic Orchestra.
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0: trumpeter Rolf Snedvig serving up some late night sunshine with the Scottish Chamber Orchestra. Giuseppe Tartini's Trumpet Concerto in D Major. 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I'm Melanie Renata with a pretty joyful work from Beethoven just on the horizon.
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0: Beethoven published more than 30 piano sonatas. Pianist Garrick Olson here performs one of the lesser known of the bunch. It's Beethoven's 22nd piano sonata in F major.

0: A musical tale of a Norwegian-Danish king. The King Christian II Suite by Jean Sibelius, the BBC National Orchestra of Wales performing, and Danish conductor Thomas Sundegaard at the podium.
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0: Golden stretch of summer where the days still feel endless, yet you can sometimes get a whiff of autumn waiting in the wings. It's a season that can turn on you. One moment, all blue skies and stillness, and the next, a sudden summer storm rolls in out of nowhere. Well, this work seems to embody exactly that. Some moments feel a little stormy, but the sunshine and the birdsong keeps breaking through the clouds. This graceful opening will lead you into a pretty powerful symphony from Antonín Dvořák. It's on the way. I'm Melanie Renata, and this is Music Through the Night.

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0: inspired by folk songs and the folk singers who brought them to life. Percy Grainger's Lincolnshire Posy, performed for you there by the Northern College Wind Orchestra. I'm Melanie Renata with a blink and you'll miss it sort of moment in just a tick. You're listening to Music Through the Night.
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0: So much is said here in such little time. In 3.5 minutes, pianist and composer Gabriela Montero takes you to some stunning heights, and then she gently lays you back down to rest. It's her work called Sin Air.

0: A work like a sunny summer day transformed by a torrential rain. Dvorak's 8th Symphony in G Major, performed for you there by the Los Angeles Philharmonic, Gustavo Dudamel at the podium.
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0: music from America's most performed living composer, Libby Larson's Deep Summer Music, Maren Alsop, conducting the Colorado Symphony. Now, in a moment, the mood is going to pick up quite a bit with a quick-paced symphony. I'm Melanie Renata.
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0: There weren't really any symphonic rules when this symphony was crafted. Haydn was busy experimenting and making the rules up as he went along. His 67th symphony in F includes some pretty experimental string techniques for its time. It's shared with you here by the Philharmonia Baroque Orchestra.

0: the Philharmonia Baroque with a truly inventive symphony from Haydn, his 67th in F major. Good morning. I'm Melanie Renata with a bit of a morning dance break for you in just a minute.
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0: Some gentle movements, always a good way to start your day. 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It's the Waltz Cycle from the Vienna Three Quarters Time by Johann Vacanar.

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0: J.S. Bach loved the oboe. He featured it constantly in cantatas, oratorios, all kinds of works. So it struck music historians as a little strange that he never seemed to write a concerto for it. Except he did. Several, actually. The catch is that Bach was a busy man, running the music programs of multiple churches, like kept him moving fast, so he recycled material constantly. And what historians eventually pieced together is that many of his keyboard concertos started life as oboe concertos. The music was there all along, hiding in plain sight. This oboe concerto by Bach, in a bit. I'm Melanie Renata. Stay with me. Hey, yeah, it's Friday, and if you need a little help feeling a little more fabulous than you already are, well, you can't go wrong with this. 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

0: Oh, you know those dreams when you wake up suddenly because you feel like you're falling? That work kind of gave off a similar sensation, didn't it? Glazunov's Cortege Solennel No. 3, performed by the Moscow Symphony. Good morning. I'm Melanie Renata with a slice of a string quartet that was found buried in a Stockholm library. It's coming up in just a minute.
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0: Alexey Ogrinchuk conducting and performing the oboe solo alongside the Swedish Chamber Orchestra, J.S. Bach's Oboe Concerto in F. I'm Melanie Renata with some Mozart for your morning in just a minute.
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0: The Netherlands Chamber Orchestra lifts you out of the dark and into the start of your day with some ballet music selections from Mozart's opera, Edelmenno.

0: David Zinman conducting the Netherlands Chamber Orchestra. Some ballet music from Mozart's Idomeneo. I'm Melanie Renata. Thanks for being with me this morning. Have a great weekend, my friend.
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3: Music doesn't just reveal how composers compose. Often, it reveals how composers perform. Like this music, a piano concerto by Beethoven. He wrote it for himself to show off everything that he could do as a pianist. Beethoven's virtuosity, power, boldness, creativity, all on display. When you listen to it, you hear him. I'm Aaron Kane. You'll hear the finale of Beethoven's Piano Concerto No. 1 this hour.

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0: Bavon and the Bouquet Scene from Le Roi s'amuse. Incidental music by Leo Delippe, performed there by the Estonian National Symphony Orchestra, conducted by Neeme Järvi.
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0: Here's music by one of the most prolific composers in all of music history, Georg Philipp Telemann. He wrote in pretty much every genre that existed in the 18th century, more than 3,000 compositions in all. Not bad for someone who was self-taught and who became a composer against his parents' wishes. This is a concerto by Telemann, played by the Empire Brass.

0: Stuart Goodyear, the pianist there, with the BBC National Orchestra of Wales, conducted by Andrew Constantine. The Rondo from the Piano Concerto No. 1 by Beethoven.
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0: Nineteenth-century violin superstar Pablo de Sarasate initially struggled to establish himself in Paris as a performer, so he decided to seek fame and fortune abroad. He figured if he made a name for himself elsewhere, Paris would be more welcoming. And his approach did seem to have worked. They welcomed him back in Paris after a mammoth concerto tour, but it was also thanks to music like this.

0: Music from the 1937 film The Prince and the Pauper by Eric Korngold. That was the National Philharmonic Orchestra, conducted by Charles Gerhardt.
1: The forecast for eastern North Carolina, a heat advisory today, mostly sunny, the high near 96, but the heat index at 107. Slight chance of afternoon showers and thunderstorms. A continued chance of showers and storms tonight, partly cloudy with a low around 76. And again, a slight chance of showers and storms tomorrow. Mostly sunny, the high near 92, it'll feel more like 102. 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

0: Trust Me, Dear, from Voyevoda by Tchaikovsky. That was the New Zealand Symphony Orchestra, conducted by Peter Briner. Coming up, some music for solo piano that took a long, strange trip to get here today. Stay tuned.
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0: When American composer William Bolcom wrote this music, he was inspired by two wonderfully different things: the piano rags of Scott Joplin and the many musical talents of one Tom Constantine, who played keyboard on the first recordings made by the rock band The Grateful Dead. Here is Marc-André Hamelin with Field of Flowers by William Bolcom.

0: Bright Blue Music by Michael Torkey. That was the National Orchestra Institute Philharmonic, conducted by David Allen Miller. I'm Aaron Kane. It's great to be with you today. A sinfonia by one of the Bach boys is coming up in about a minute.
1: My name is Patrick Mann, and I live in Moorhead City. 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
0: Here's music by one of the many composers with the last name Bach, but without the first name, Johann Sebastian. Wilhelm Friedemann Bach. He was the second child and eldest son of Johann Sebastian Bach and Maria Barbara Bach. This is a sinfonia by Wilhelm Friedemann Bach, played by the CPE Bach Chamber Orchestra, conducted by Hartmut Hennchen.

0: The third and final movement of the Violin Concerto No. 1 by Max Bruch, his big hit. That was Nadia Salerno-Sonnenberg playing violin there with the Minnesota Orchestra, conducted by Neville Mariner.
1: The forecast for eastern North Carolina, a heat advisory today, mostly sunny, the high near 96, but the heat index at 107. Slight chance of afternoon showers and thunderstorms. A continued chance of showers and storms tonight, partly cloudy with a low around 76. And again, a slight chance of showers and storms tomorrow. Mostly sunny, the high near 92, it'll feel more like 102. 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

0: The Perpetual Motion Pieces by Francis Poulenc, played there by clarinetist Richard Stoltzman and harpist Nancy Allen.
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0: I'm Aaron Kane. It's great to be listening along with you today. Vienna had its waltz kings like Josef Lanner and, of course, all of those Strausses. Turns out, Copenhagen had a waltz king, too, Danish composer Hans Christian Lompe. In fact, folks called him the Nordic Strauss, and his music was very popular in his day, especially because of the many concerts he gave in the Tivoli Gardens in Copenhagen, the world's second oldest amusement park. Here is the Tivoli Symphony Orchestra with the Queen Louise Waltz by Hans Christian Lompe.

0: The Entry of the Gods into Valhalla from Das Rheingold by Richard Wagner. That was the Bournemouth Symphony Orchestra, conducted by José Cerebriere. Time to check in on Smetana's Two Widows. That's in about a minute. Stay tuned.
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0: I'm Aaron Kane. It's great to have an opportunity to listen along with you today. Do not be misled by the name. The Two Widows is a comedy, a comedic opera by Czech composer Bedřich Smetana. And here is a prelude and a polka from that opera, played by the Czechoslovak State Philharmonic, conducted by Robert Stankovsky.

0: The one and only symphony by the 17-year-old Georges Bizet lay dormant in the library of the Paris Conservatory until 1933. That was the finale of that symphony, played by the St. Paul Chamber Orchestra, conducted by Hugh Wolfe.
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0: Morning Star Waltz by one of America's first classical guitarists, Justin Holland, played there by guitarist Michael Vasconez. I'm Aaron Kane. It's great to be with you today. An early piano concerto by Mozart is coming up in about a minute.
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0: Mozart was 20 years old. His years of traveling around Europe as a child prodigy were just behind him. He was settling into his life in Salzburg, where he worked as a concertmaster and a court organist, and he was starting to hustle, too. He was appearing in salon concerts that he arranged himself, and it was most likely for that more relaxed setting that Mozart wrote this keyboard concerto. It's played here by Angela Hewitt and the Mantova Chamber Orchestra, the Piano Concerto No. 6 by Mozart.

0: Angela Hewitt, the pianist there, with the Mantova Chamber Orchestra conducted by Carlo Fabiano. The Piano Concerto No. 6 by Mozart.
1: This may sound like sci-fi, but it's real. 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
0: The Penguin Cafe Orchestra was a group of musicians founded by Simon Jeffs in the 1970s, and their genre is hard to define. Kind of a avant-garde pop group, I guess you could say, a bit of folk styling, some jazz, some classical, some modern minimalism. Maybe their best-known piece of music is Perpetuum Mobile, and here is an orchestral version of that played by the BBC Concert Orchestra.

0: The third and final movement of the final concerto by Johannes Brahms, his double concerto for violin and cello. We heard violinist Vadim Repin and cellist Troels Merk with the Leipzig Gewandhaus Orchestra, conducted by Ricardo Chailly.
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3: August 15th is the annual celebration of National Relaxation Day. 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
0: This is a trilogy of short works written by violinist Fritz Kreisler for his own use, probably at the end of concerts, like a little, encore pieces. There is Liebeslied, Love's Sorrow, Liebeslied, Love's Song. And I always think Liebesfreud should be Love's Psychiatrist, but it isn't. It's Love's Joy. Here it is.

0: The New Century Chamber Orchestra, I'm assuming in that collaboration, probably led by Nadia Salerno-Sonnenberg, but was not on my piece of paper, but I'm going to go out on a limb there. And that was Impressions, a Suite for Chamber Orchestra by Clarice Assad.
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0: This is a Haydn symphony to wrap up the hour, an early one. It's single digits. He gets up there in the hundreds. Symphony number 4 with the Academy of Ancient Music.

0: The Symphony No. 4 in D major by Haydn with the Academy of Ancient Music, led by Christopher Hogwood. Hope you enjoyed that, and thanks for joining me today. I'm Lynn Morfel.
1: The forecast for Eastern North Carolina, a heat advisory today, mostly sunny, the high near 96, but the heat index at 107. Slight chance of afternoon showers and thunderstorms. A continued chance of showers and storms tonight, partly cloudy with a low around 76, and again a slight chance of showers and storms tomorrow. Mostly sunny, the high near 92, it'll feel more like 102. 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

0: La Campanella, The Little Bell, Paganini Etude No. 3, in the hands of Franz Liszt, in the hands of Robert Di Gaetano, the pianist.
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0: This is music by Camille Saint-Saëns, and he was inspired by the real-life character of Benvenuto Cellini. Alas, when it came for him to write a really grand opera, five-act job, he couldn't use that title because it had already been purloined. Well, it hadn't been purloined. It had been used, as you know, in the work by Berlioz. Anyhow, he came up with Ascanio as a title for the same tale, and this is the Act 3 ballet music with a Malmö symphony.

0: Yeah, you know, when you think of opera, especially French opera in the 19th century, they really expected some really substantial ballets in the body of the opera, which made it a lot longer evening. That was from Ascanio by Camille Saint-Saëns, which is based on the tale of Benvenuto Cellini, and that was the ballet music from Act 3. You know, it kind of meant, I always assumed, to give the singers a bit of a break, but, you know, then you gather and work the dancers for half an hour. The Malmö Symphony Orchestra, led by Jun Merkel.
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0: This is music by German composer Robert Volkmann, born in 1815. He passed away in 1883. He started working as a voice teacher at a music school in Prague, but he didn't stay there very long. He moved to Budapest and off and on spent most of his life there. This is his Serenade No. 2 with the German Chamber Academy.

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0: Scottish composer Helen Leachin. She is composer in residence at Marchmont House in Berwickshire, which is not too far. She was born in the Scottish borders, too. It's in the borders and not too far from a wonderful little place, Fogo Mains Cottage, that we used to lease every now and then, go out there for a family holiday. Just a beautiful view out over the Scottish borders. Anyway, Helen Leach's Diary of the Bee, that was Buttercup with John Bradbury and the Victoria String Quartet.
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0: I don't think I'm going too far out on a limb here when I say this is probably one of the top three popular piano concerti in the repertoire. The A minor concerto, the one and only by Edvard Grieg, performed here by the Norwegian Radio Orchestra, led by Miguel Harth Bedoya. The pianist is Vadim Kolodenko.

0: Norwegians may now be seated. Edvard Grieg's very famous piano concerto in A minor, the only one he wrote. Vadim Kolodenko was the pianist, and Miguel Harf Bedoya led the Norwegian Radio Orchestra.
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3: This may sound like sci-fi, but it's real. Leading artificial intelligence companies have reported that AI models have been escaping test environments and hacking into other computer systems. And that's not all AI can do.
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0: Well, this is one of those pieces from the classical canon, no pun intended, that you either love or you hate. So you be the judge. Here's Pachelbel's Canon in D major, the Cincinnati Pops, led by Eric Kunzel.

0: One of my very first radio colleagues, Doug Ordunio in Los Angeles, once made a recording playing the canon forward and then backwards, and he put them together perfectly, and it's really weird until you get to the middle where it all comes together and then it comes apart again. It's sort of audio neatness, kind of a geeky thing to do. Canon in D major by Paco Bell, the Cincinnati Pops led by Eric Kunzel. I'm Lynn Morfel.
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0: 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From six pieces, that was Vieille Chanson, the old song.
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0: The English Chamber Orchestra, led by Geoffrey Tate, the C major symphony number 34 by Mozart.
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0: Well, you may connect a couple of different visual images to this music by Paul Dukas, The Sorcerer's Apprentice. If you think of Fantasia in 1940, it's Mickey Mouse. If you think of the other movie, it might be Nicolas Cage. Here's The Sorcerer's Apprentice with the Montreal Symphony.

0: Don't mess with stuff you can't handle is the moral of the story. The Sorcerer's Apprentice, Paul Dukas music with the Montreal Symphony led by Kent Nagano. I'm Lynn Werfel. Thank you so much for your company on this Friday. I've really enjoyed it, and I hope you have too.
1: Here's your forecast for eastern North Carolina tonight. A 40% chance of precipitation. Scattered showers and thunderstorms this evening could bring a threat for damaging winds, frequent lightning, and torrential rainfall. Heavy rain could lead to isolated areas of flash flooding. We'll have lows at 76 degrees. A 30% chance of precipitation Saturday afternoon into the evening. Sunny tomorrow. Heat index values around 103.
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0: from the Concord Piano Sonata by Charles Ives, a really long sonata. The whole thing is about 45 minutes. It reflects the transcendentalism of some of the celebrated residents of Concord, Massachusetts. Those were the Olcotts, including Louisa May, and that was played by pianist Simona Dinnerstein.
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0: This is music by Ruth Gipps, or Ruth Dorothy Louisa. She was called Wid, was her nickname, Gipps. And she was born in 1921 in Bexhill-on-Sea in England. And her brother, Brian, her older brother, was a violinist. When she was just 21, she started working on a violin concerto for him and dedicated it to him. And it was performed in 1944, but then wasn't published again until this performance with the BBC Philharmonic Orchestra and Charlie Lovell Jones, the violinist. They are led by Rumon Gamba. Here is Ruth Gipps' Violin Concerto.

0: considering she was 21 when she wrote that in 1942. Ruth Gipps' violin concerto is brilliant. Charlie Lovell Jones, the violinist, and Rue Mongomba and the BBC Philharmonic.
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0: To wrap up the hour, Danzón Cubano by Aaron Copland, and this is the New World Symphony led by Michael Tilson Thomas.

0: Michael Tilson Thomas leading the New World Symphony in Danzón Cubano by Aaron Copland. I'm Lynn Warfel. Thanks for joining me.
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0: the Boston Cello Quartet with Rapsodia Cubana by Isaac Albéniz. Some Bach on the way.
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3: Poet and writer Clint Smith grew up surrounded by monuments commemorating slave owners and Confederate leaders. On the next Fresh Air, he talks about the distortions and how the history of slavery was taught to him and other Americans. It was the subject of his award-winning book. He also talks about becoming a father and the impacts of slavery on his family. Join us.
0: Jean Lamond and Tafel Musik made this recording of the Orchestral Suite No. 4 by J.S. Bach.

0: Music by Johann Sebastian Bach, elegantly dished up on a Friday by Ensemble Tafelmusik and their longtime conductor, Jean Lamont. That was the Orchestral Suite number 4 by Johann Sebastian Bach.
1: Well, it's the best way to learn about what's going on locally, and the fact that it's not biased by any people that are supporting it politically or otherwise. It's a nice neutral station. It's like honest news. And ever since they cut the funding for it last year, I've been donating. I suddenly decided it was time to step up to the Barker Leadership Circle because I just felt I should go up with the thinner air with the people that are digging in a little deeper into their pockets. It's crucially important. I can't think of anything more important in this day and age of fake news and to get good, real, honest reporting, whether it's something I like to hear or don't like to hear, but I should hear. That's the most important part, is unfiltered and unbiased. I am Jeffrey Smith from New Bern, North Carolina, and I support PRE proudly.
0: Members of the Martinu Quartet, joined by flutist Robert Stallman and violist Karl Untermüller. This is the G minor flute quartet by Schubert.

0: A flute quartet by Franz Schubert, flutist Robert Stallman joined the Martineau Quartet.
1: Here's your forecast for eastern North Carolina tonight. A 40% chance of precipitation. Scattered showers and thunderstorms this evening could bring a threat for damaging winds, frequent lightning, and torrential rainfall. Heavy rain could lead to isolated areas of flash flooding. We'll have lows at 76 degrees. A 30% chance of precipitation Saturday afternoon into the evening. Sunny tomorrow. Heat index values around 103.
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0: from the Planets by Gustav Holst. That was Jupiter. John Morris Russell conducted the Cincinnati Pops. Music for One in a moment.
1: 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I began listening to Public Radio East in the early 90s. I like to listen to both music and news. I like Away With Words, All Things Considered, Wait, Wait, Don't Tell Me, This American Life. 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
0: Pianist Clipper Erickson plays music by Florence Price for us on a Friday from her E minor piano sonata. This is the Andante.

0: from a series, rather extensive series of recordings by the London Mozart Players, conducted by Matthias Bommert. That series was devoted exclusively to music by contemporaries of Mozart, of whom Karl Stamitz was certainly one. That was his D major symphony called The Hunt.
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2: Poet and writer Clint Smith grew up surrounded by monuments commemorating slave owners and Confederate leaders. On the next Fresh Air, he talks about the distortions and how the history of slavery was taught to him and other Americans. It was the subject of his award-winning book. He also talks about becoming a father and the impacts of slavery on his family. 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
0: You could say that Gabriel Fauré was something of a trendsetter. He was the first of four composers who would write music either for performances of or inspired by a play by Maurice Maeterlinck called Pelléas et Mélisande. This is the Sicilienne.

0: the pas de quatre from Sleeping Beauty by Tchaikovsky, not music that made it into any suite. Leonard Slatkin and the St. Louis Symphony.
1: Here's your forecast for eastern North Carolina tonight. A 40% chance of precipitation. Scattered showers and thunderstorms this evening could bring a threat for damaging winds, frequent lightning, and torrential rainfall. Heavy rain could lead to isolated areas of flash flooding. We'll have lows at 76 degrees. A 30% chance of precipitation Saturday afternoon into the evening. Sunny tomorrow. Heat index values around 103.
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0: South Pacific premiered in 1949. That's a long time ago, based on James Michener's book about the South Pacific. And the great thing is that those tunes are so interesting and so filled with potential that younger performers continue to find new meaning in them. That was Karen Allison singing that with two wonderful partners, Kenny Barron and John Patitucci, but that's pure jazz. That opening line that Karen sings is her own invention, brand new. Something like that anyway. That's a bebop line applied by Karen Allison to open up a classic Rodgers and Hammerstein tune, Happy Talk. And that's the perfect example of the way these wonderful tunes from Rodgers and Hammerstein lend themselves to being reinvented again and again. Well, if anyone's just tuned, you're catching the final moments of a week dedicated to musical dynasties. We're with the Richard Rodgers family right now, and we're about to meet more relatives. So what do you think of this theme that we've adopted this week and the way we've been treating it? Let us know. Send your ideas to exploringmusic.org.
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0: And now we get a couple more examples of musical genius moving across generations. The daughter of Richard Rodgers is named Mary. She's a wonderful composer, and she had one big hit show, Once Upon a Mattress, which introduced Carol Burnett. Check this out. It's a tune called Shy.
3: No, no, no, no, no, no.

So you've never heard a harpist play jazz? Well, now you have. That was Alice Coltrane playing her own piece, Paramahansa Lake. And now let's meet Alice's son, Ravi Coltrane, who was born to her and John Coltrane in 1965, just about a year or two before John Coltrane died. And Ravi Coltrane has become one of the major voices on the saxophone today. Let's hear a piece of Ravi Coltrane called Angular Dreams.

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0: was conducted by William Boughton. 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

So that's what flowing water sounds like. By the River, from the Florida Suite by Frederick Delius, the English String Orchestra.

0: Antonín Dvořák's first serenade was written for strings. The second one, Opus 44, for winds. Although I think there's a double bass or two in there just to kind of round out the bottom. Dvorak's music played for us by the Vienna Philharmonic Winds, conducted by Myung-Hwan Chung.
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0: from the Symphony No. 7 by Beethoven, the fourth movement. 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
1: Here's your forecast for Eastern North Carolina tonight. A 40% chance of precipitation. Scattered showers and thunderstorms this evening could bring a threat for damaging winds, frequent lightning, and torrential rainfall. Heavy rain could lead to isolated areas of flash flooding. Well, lows at 76 degrees. A 30% chance of precipitation Saturday afternoon into the evening. Sunny tomorrow. Heat index values around 103.
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